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I want to tell you a story every man ought to know. 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And you'll be glad every night that you treated her right.

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0: about to arrive any minute now. You know, it's been a long, long overdue. Look out, cause it's coming right on through.
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0: 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Meteorologist Chris Smith and Dan Nyman stay on the air until the threat ends, keeping you safe, informed, and ahead of the storm. 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
2: Both houses of the state legislature have approved the Save Our Homes Amendment designed to lower and eventually eliminate most homestead property taxes. After Democrats failed several times to amend it, State Representative Toby Oberdorf of Martin County gave his final statements before the vote.
3: We will see what the voters choose to have come the fall, but for now, I ask for your favorable support in order to send this to the voters and give favorable tax relief to our citizens.
2: Most Democrats and many local government officials say changes to the state's tax structure will bankrupt some cities and counties. The final vote, 75 to 26 in the House. It needs 60% voter support to become law. Governor DeSantis launching a program to create more future emergency managers. The CORE program would work with emergency management and Florida's higher education to develop the next generation of disaster responders. He says it will position Florida as the worldwide epicenter of emergency management talent. A port along the Treasure Coast could soon help support activities on the Space Coast.
4: St. Lucie County leaders are considering a proposal to use the port of Fort Pierce as a support hub for offshore rocket recovery operations. The port is currently home to a company that focuses on maintenance and refurbishing of yachts, but the idea in the port's master plan is to build a launch vehicle recovery facility. It would include the use of autonomous drone ships, fairing recovery vessels, and other marine support craft, which are used by companies like SpaceX and Blue Origin. The county has started holding public input sessions to get the thoughts of residents in the area. I'm Joel Malkin.
2: House Speaker Daniel Perez looks forward to a new job after leaving Tallahassee. President Trump nominated him for ambassador to Brazil, pending Senate approval. Gas now averaging $3.98 a gallon in Florida per AAA. With Florida's news, I'm Gordon Berg.
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good morning and a happy how do you do to you. It is Wednesday, middle of the work week, trying to get things done, trying to get you up out of the rack. Come on, I'll help you. 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Ha ha.

0: Yeah, that's good stuff. St. Elmo's Fire, the man in motion. Phew. From WYBT and 98.1 FM, a classic from Bob Dylan coming up in a minute or so. Tell you, partly sunny and a high of around 83, it's going to feel hotter than that. Trust me, of course, we're not into dog days yet. That won't be till July 3rd. But anyway, partly sunny, high of around 83, low tonight, cloudy skies, about 59, somewhere along in there. We'll get an update and a real good detailed forecast from Chris Smith at Panhandle Weather next hour.
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FM 98.1 and WYBT. I think I can probably squeeze in a nap while the Fortunes are singing. Stray Cats wore me out.

0: There you go. Dave Clark 5, sometimes known as the DC 5 on WYBT and 98.1 FM. Hey, you're looking forward to some sunshine today? There's no mention of rain in the forecast, but we do have partly sunny and a high of around 83. Yeah, you ought to get a lot of work done today.
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Let's get up and get moving. We have places to go and things to do. And we'll do it with Dennis Yost and the Classics 4 on WYBT and 98.1 FM.

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2: State lawmakers have concluded their third special session by voting to put a constitutional amendment on the November ballot. If passed, it would eventually eliminate property taxes for homesteaded properties. Republican House Speaker Daniel Perez says Florida voters and homeowners would be the real winners.
3: The victory potentially is for Floridians that have homestead exemptions that could increase up to $250,000 over 2 years. I mean, those are the true victors, assuming that this were to pass in November.
2: At least 60% of Florida voters would have to approve the amendment in November for it to become law. A man's hurt after an online transaction turned violent. The Jacksonville Sheriff's Office says he was shot in Lake Forest Hills. He was there to buy an item from someone he met through Instagram, but the seller pulled a gun and shot him twice in the back and forearm. Governor DeSantis wants the state to develop a training program for young people who will deal with tomorrow's hurricanes.
4: DeSantis told an emergency management symposium in Orlando he's launching the Coalition for Operational Readiness and Education, or CORE. He wants to channel students into Florida's emergency management network, which he describes as the best in the nation.
5: We're not satisfied with simply being better than everybody else. We want to be the best that we can be.
4: DeSantis says there are also jobs at the local level. CORE is a joint effort between three state government divisions as well as institutions of higher learning. I'm Gordon Bird.
2: Tampa General Hospital and AAA are behind a new effort to reduce e-bike injuries. The two organizations launched the E-Ride Ready safety campaign. The goal is to get kids to wear helmets and other protective gear. Kids on e-bikes experience twice the rate of traumatic brain injuries as kids on regular bikes. With Florida's News, I'm Chris Trankman.
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Never let a good alarm go to waste, I always say. About this time of day, too. Get on up. Let's get some moving going on. Bow, wow, wow on WYBT at 98.1 FM.

0: There you go. That's Brandy from Looking Glass on WYBT and FM 98.1. You know, I mentioned last hour, I mentioned Dog Days. Now, that starts, if you don't know when it starts and stops, July 3rd through August the 11th. Now, that's a 40-day period. It's associated with the historically hottest and most humid days of the year here in our northern hemisphere. So we're not getting into that yet. Here we are on June 3rd. It's a Wednesday, and we're only looking at partly cloudy skies and a high of around 83. So that's not too bad.
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And here is Tears for Fears.

0: tired of waiting. 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I'm boogedying. When I turn the mic off, man, I jump up and I dance around. I attempt to dance around and have a little fun. Then I hurry back down, catch my breath. Here we go. Weather forecast with Chris Smith and Panhandle Weather coming up. Yeah, watching me dance is not a good thing.
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4: Well, cooler and less humid air moves into northwest Florida today. You're probably already feeling it this morning. We'll see breezy east to northeasterly winds across our area. Still mostly cloudy skies, temperatures into the low 80s. Overnight tonight, lows will drop into the upper 50s to lower 60s. High temperatures Thursday with lots of sunshine will be into the low to mid 80s. And we'll keep those 80s rolling with a gradual increase in the humidity as we head into the weekend. 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

FM 98.1 and WYBT. It's the music we grew up with. 60s, 70s, and a few of those 80s. You love it then, you love it now. Here's Peter Gabriel.

0: Ooh, good song from the Four Tops. Love that stuff, huh? All right, Bill Medley and Jennifer Warrens, they got together, had a great hit on a song that was in a movie with Patrick Swayze and a few other stars. Yeah, that's right. You remember this, don't you?
1: Now

yeah, a good song there and a good song here. Here we go. Load them up, crank it up, fire it up. Here we go. Bachman Turner Overdrive on WYBT and 98.1 FM.

0: rolling down the highway, trying to get to work on time. Poco coming up. Good song. And we'll get a weather forecast from Chris Smith at Panhandle Weather here in just a minute. So stick around. We're kind of just getting started here this morning.
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4: Well, cooler and less humid air moves into northwest Florida today. You're probably already feeling it this morning. We'll see breezy east to northeasterly winds across our area. Still mostly cloudy skies, temperatures into the low 80s. Overnight tonight, lows will drop into the upper 50s to lower 60s. High temperatures Thursday with lots of sunshine will be into the low to mid 80s. And we'll keep those 80s rolling with a gradual increase in the humidity as we head into the weekend. 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

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Yep, here's another movie song. What was the name of the movie? What was the name of that kid? Huey Lewis and the News and the Power of Love. You figure it out.

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2: Blue Origin has been cleared to begin assessing the damage caused by the explosion of the New Glenn rocket at Launch Complex 36 last week, according to officials at Patrick Space Force Base. Officials say debris from the explosion has been recovered as far as a half mile away from the launch pad. Blue Origin says the rocket's fuel tanks appear to be intact despite the explosion. However, the damage may be a big setback to NASA's Artemis moon missions. The sheriff is looking for a woman responsible for a deadly crash in Volusia County. Ormond Beach's Deanna Harrell was allegedly driving a pickup truck that hit a toll booth in Daytona Beach Shores on Monday, killing a 63-year-old woman who had just stepped inside. Harrell was taken into custody and Baker acted. Sheriff Mike Chitwood said yesterday she was released and his office was not notified. They don't know where she is to serve the arrest warrant for vehicular homicide. A fire daycare worker is out on bond after a parent complained about inappropriate physical contact at Mustard Seed Kids Daycare in Brevard County. Latasha Denise Mullings was arrested on 5 counts. Police say surveillance video shows Mullings hitting children between the ages of 2 and 4 with a stapler and other objects on numerous occasions. 53-year-old Andrew Richard Lucart put to death by lethal injection last night for the 1996 murder of a 5-year-old baby in Duval County. The state's next scheduled execution is 74-year-old Dusty Ray Spencer, set for June 25th. He was sentenced for the deadly stabbing of his wife Karen in Orange County in 92. Governor DeSantis wants us to get ready for future hurricanes and disasters. He's creating a program called CORE to train the next generation of emergency management.
3: To be able to create a pipeline for young people to go in the field of emergency management and disaster response.
2: DeSantis says CORE, the Coalition for Operational Readiness in Education, would involve the state departments of energy management, education, and commerce. With Florida's news, I'm Karen Curtis.
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10: 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Chapultepec at Scott's Ferry, 19.61. Apalachicola River, Blundstown, 9.36. Susan Jones Hughes, 75, passed away peacefully on May 26th. Born in April 11th, 1951 at Fort Dix, New Jersey. Susan was the daughter of Lieutenant Colonel Donald A. Jones and Barbara Jones. Susan earned a bachelor's degree from Florida State University and later completed a master's degree in library science from Syracuse University. She devoted much of her life to education, literature, and service to others. Following her retirement, she became a beloved substitute teacher at her local school, where students and faculty alike cherished her kindness, warmth, and steady presence. Susan was preceded in death by her parents, as well as her sister, Kathy Jones. She is survived by her loving husband, Major Leon Henry Hughes, her sister, Ann Harris. She also leaves behind several children, Amy Hughes, Aaron Hughes, and her partner, Matt Haley, and Becky and BJ Johnson. Susan was a proud grandmother to nine. She was also blessed with five great-grandchildren. And a list of nieces and nephews. Funeral services will be held on June 4th at Corinth Baptist Church in Hosford. Visitation will begin at 9 a.m. Eastern, followed by the service at 10 a.m. Eastern. Interment will be at the National Cemetery in Tallahassee at 2 p.m. Eastern. PV Funeral Home is assisting with all of the arrangements.
11: 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Today is June 3rd, 2026, and this is Communications Officer Logan Boyette with the Liberty County Sheriff's Office bringing you the report for the last 24 hours. Deputies responded to one residential alarm, 41 business and security checks, one civil assist, one traffic crash, one follow-up, two fraud calls, one littering or dumping call, three medical calls, one suspicious person, 12 traffic stops, one vehicle unlocked, and one welfare check. EMS responded to three medical emergencies, and fire responded to two calls for service. There were 15 booked into the county jail. We have a total of 155 inmates, 70 county and 84 ICE in the Liberty County Jail. That concludes our report from Liberty County Sheriff's Office. Thank you for listening and have a great day.
12: This is your Blountstown Police Report for June 3rd. Over the past 24 hours, our officers have conducted the following: one escort, one special detail, one dog bite, two traffic enforcements, four information calls, five house checks, six business checks, six extra patrols, and 10 traffic stops. This concludes your Blountstown Police Report. Thank you and have a great day.
13: Calhoun County Sheriff's Office, and here's your radio report for today, June 3rd, 2026. In the last 24 hours, there have been 41 extra protections, 15 business checks, 7 traffic stops, 2 welfare checks, 1 fire department call, 2 EMS calls, and 5 civil processes. There are currently 61 males housed in the Calhoun County Jail and 18 females housed in the Liberty County Jail for a total of 79. Within the last 24 hours, there have been 0 individuals booked into the jail. The Calhoun County Sheriff's Office radio report is now concluded. Thank you for listening and have a wonderful day.
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22: Well, cooler and less humid air moves into northwest Florida today. You're probably already feeling it this morning. We'll see breezy east to northeasterly winds across our area. Still mostly cloudy skies, temperatures into the low 80s. Overnight tonight, lows will drop into the upper 50s to lower 60s. High temperatures Thursday with lots of sunshine will be into the low to mid 80s. And we'll keep those 80s rolling with a gradual increase in the humidity as we head into the weekend. For WYBT and 98.1 FM, I'm Chris Smith with Panhandle Weather. 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

one great song after another. 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

Good song. This is good song. And you put it right after Dan, Steely Dan. Whew, man, I might have to get up and go get a cup of coffee. Just kind of saunter it off down the hall.

0: There you go. That's good stuff, right? Sweet City Woman, Stan Peters on WYBT and FM 98.1. We'll be celebrating America 250 here in just a minute, so stick around. Plus, we'll also get our forecast from Chris Smith at Panhandle Weather. Don't go away now.
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1: Well, cooler and less humid air moves into northwest Florida today. You're probably already feeling it this morning. We'll see breezy east to northeasterly winds across our area. Still mostly cloudy skies, temperatures into the low 80s. Overnight tonight, lows will drop into the upper 50s to lower 60s. High temperatures Thursday with lots of sunshine will be into the low to mid 80s. And we'll keep those 80s rolling with a gradual increase in the humidity as we head into the weekend. For WYBT and 98.1 FM, I'm Chris Smith with Panhandle Weather. 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
3: In 1869, a golden spike was driven at Promontory, Utah, connecting the east and west lines of the Transcontinental Railroad. Prior to the railroad's completion, it took months to travel overland across the country. There were two ship routes to the west. The voyage across the Gulf of Mexico to Panama and then overland to the Pacific took a month or more. And the passage by ship around the tip of South America took 4 to 6 months. The railroad opened up the West to economic development and cut travel time to about a week between New York and San Francisco, benefiting both industry and the private sector.
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you go. Little I Think We Alone Now, Tommy James and the Shondells. Good stuff, huh? All right, glad to have you with us this morning, and we're rolling along. A little overcast. I did feel a couple of drops of rain, maybe three. Real light, but I was standing in the wide open. And we only have about a 20% in our forecast, so that's not too bad. If you're having a birthday today, happy birthday. You're sharing that birthday with Jefferson Davis. Born on this day in 1808, he's a president of the Confederacy from 1861 to 65. 1864, automaker Ransom Eli Olds from the Olds Motor Vehicle Company was born. 1913, Ellen Corby. She's an actress. She was grandma on the Waltons. Passed away in 1999. 1925, actor Tony Curtis, remember him? Yep, he played Houdini, Spartacus, and he passed away in 2010. 1950, singer, actress Susie Quattro. Yeah, she and another guy did a song called Stumbling In. We play from time to time. And she was also on Happy Days. Remember? She's 76 today. Let's see, what else we have going on here this morning? Yeah, we'll do that. The Battle of Midway begins today in 1942. It was Japan's first major defeat in World War II. Let's see. President Reagan, 1988. He returns home from the Superpower Summit in Moscow after a stopover in London. Boy, I tell you, a lot of things happened in the past, and we'll get to some more of that a little bit later on WYVT at 98.1 FM.

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98.1 WIBT and the music we grew up with. Back in 1967, this by Aretha Franklin hit number one. Stayed there for a couple of weeks. Respect it.

Yeah, Queen of Soul, Miss Aretha Franklin. I'd say that song deserved to be number one back in 1967. That's good stuff. 20 minutes after 8 at WYBT in 98.

FM 98.1 and WYBT. Yeah, we're looking at overcast and cloudy outside. We'll get our updated forecast from Chris Smith shortly. Nothing like the dog days of summer gonna be starting July 3rd.

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4: Well, cooler and less humid air moves into northwest Florida today. You're probably already feeling it this morning. We'll see breezy east to northeasterly winds across our area. Still mostly cloudy skies, temperatures into the low 80s. Overnight tonight, lows will drop into the upper 50s to lower 60s. High temperatures Thursday with lots of sunshine will be into the low to mid 80s. And we'll keep those 80s rolling with a gradual increase in the humidity as we head into the weekend. For WYBT and 98.1 FM, I'm Chris Smith with Panhandle Weather. 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

FM 98.1 and WYBT, the music we grew up with from the 60s, 70s, and a few of those 80s, that some of them we think should have been in the 60s, that were just that good, yeah? Not the case with this one, Tom Petty and the Heartbreakers.

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0: 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Man, good stuff here this morning, don't you think?
1: Yeah, I do too.
0: good morning. Boy, this is a good one right here. You might want to crank it up a little bit. It's Deborah Allen, Baby I Lied, on WYBT and 98.1 FM. Turn it up just a little bit more. There you go.

0: See, I told you that was a good song. But most of you already knew that, right? good morning from WIBT and 98.1 FM. Let's go ahead and do this little happy boy thing here that we do. Yeah, this would be the Wednesday, June 3rd version of the Happy Boy song. Crank it up.
1: I was walking down the street on a sunny day. Hubba, hubba, hubba, hubba, hubba. A feeling in my bones says I have my way.

go. You did pretty good. 5 away from 9 o'clock in the morning, and it was on this day in 1888. That's right. Think back now. The poem Casey at the Bat was first published by the San Francisco Daily Examiner. Some critics called it a hit, others a strikeout. I know. Blah, blah, blah, blah. Spoiler alert, he strikes out.

that'll wrap us up for today. We'll do it again tomorrow morning, starting about 8 o'clock Central. Peter Cetera and Cher on WYBT and 98.1 FM. We'll hear

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2: While tensions with Iran are mounting, the U.S. Secretary of State is in Orlando this morning speaking to a large convention. Rory O'Neill has a preview.
3: Secretary Mike Pompeo is the keynote speaker for this year's VFW convention. He comes to Central Florida after a whirlwind trip that includes stops in Buenos Aires, Ecuador, Mexico, and El Salvador. The secretary will likely touch on rising tensions between Iran and the U.K. Over the weekend, Iranian forces seized a British-flagged tanker in the Straits of Hormuz. It's been labeled as a hostile act by the Brits.
4: I'm Rory O'Neill.
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7: Japan's plan to expand into Southeast Asia had been in the works for decades. In 1940, they invaded French Indochina. To hinder their advancement, the U.S. halted oil exports to Japan, threatening their military resources. In retaliation, on December 7, 1941, Japan launched a surprise attack on the U.S. Pacific Fleet at Pearl Harbor, Hawaii. Thousands of Americans were killed, prompting President Franklin Roosevelt to call it
8: a date which will live in infamy.
7: Congress declared war on Japan the next day, and America entered into World War II.

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2: Florida gasoline prices continue the downward trend. Statewide average today, $3.93 for a gallon of regular. And the plan to eliminate property taxes in Florida clears its first hurdle.
3: State lawmakers approved a plan that would up the homestead exemption to $150,000 in 2027 and $250,000 in 2028. Former State Senator Jeffrey Brandis says something had to give to deal with inflation because the original $25,000 was set in 1980.
4: If we're going to tax real estate and property, go to a land value only tax. Don't tax the improvements, just tax the raw land.
3: The proposal will be on the ballot in November. It needs at least 60% of the vote to become law. Wendy Grossman, Miami.
2: Hurricane season is underway, and the state CFO today issues another call to get ready now.
5: We have been very good at putting our communities back together and responding. I would like us to focus a little bit more on the front end.
2: Blazing Goldia stopping at Miami-Dade's Urban Search and Rescue Training Center to thank them for putting their lives on the line. He says with 20 new insurance companies entering Florida over the last 3 years, it's a good idea to check and make sure you have enough homeowners insurance coverage and shop around for the best rate. St. Pete Clearwater Airport will soon have direct service to a couple Caribbean hotspots. Bermudaire says it will add twice a week flights from PIE to Belize and Turks and Caicos starting in December and running until early May. Bermudaire also plans once a week service to Anguilla during the winter. SpaceX looking at a record $75 billion initial public offering. Reuters reports the rocket company wants to sell more than 555 million shares at $135 apiece. It would be the largest IPO ever, more than twice the previous record holder, energy company Saudi Aramco, back in 2019. The company would trade on the NASDAQ under the ticker SPCX. With Florida's News, I'm Al Lewis.
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5: 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But they encountered problems. The light didn't last long enough, it was too expensive, or it was too bright to be used indoors. Then Edison came along. In 1880, he discovered that a carbonized bamboo fiber filament allowed his light to consistently burn over 1,200 hours. And it provided perfect illumination indoors. By 1882, Edison's bulb was lighting up storefronts, hotels, and theaters in New York and beyond.
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6: 73 years after the U.S. Constitution was ratified, our nation was nearly torn in two by civil war. 11 southern states declared independence and formed the Confederate States of America. On April 12, 1861, Confederate forces fired on Fort Sumter in South Carolina's Charleston Harbor, and America's bloodiest war began. When the war ended 4 years later, between 600,000 and 700,000 soldiers lay dead, far more than any other American conflict. The effects of the war fundamentally reshaped American politics, society, and federal

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0: 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John Rogers, the evening plans tonight, 60 the overnight low, and a partly cloudy Thursday on the way tomorrow. No mention of rain with a high in the mid-80s. OJ's coming up.
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0: 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Ides of March on the way. Also, George Benson in minutes. And back at you in the morning, 6 to 10, it's Jim Dooley.
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2: Experts are examining the potential impact of the property tax amendment that's going to be voted on in November. Former State Senator Jeff Brandis says if passed, local governments would feel the pain of lost revenue. There is an exemption, though, for public school taxes. Brandis says something had to be done to deal with inflation.
3: Simple thing to do was just update the homestead exemption for inflation. The original $25,000 was set in 1980. That would be about $90,000 today.
2: The amendment, if passed, would up the homestead exemption to $150,000 in 2027 and $250,000 the year after that. A Florida cabinet member spreads the message on getting ready for hurricanes.
4: First responders and elected officials coming together at Miami-Dade's Urban Search and Rescue Training Center to send a unified message.
5: Have a plan, make a kit, be informed, and get involved.
4: Emergency Management's Dr. Jesse Spiro says your kit should have 7 days of food and water and a manual can opener. State CFO Blazing Golia says review insurance now and upload to the cloud home inventories with installation dates.
6: If there's ever a dispute of what an insurance company will say that wasn't in the house or wasn't the condition of the house, you now have a detailed recording of exactly what it is.
4: Physical paperwork should be locked in a waterproof safe box. Eric Rodriguez, Miami.
2: Grief in a Doral neighborhood. Four people found dead at a home in a gated community, a man, a woman, and two girls. Authorities say they responded after a call for a welfare check. Details on how they died still unclear. Rescuers continue the search for a missing person off Siesta Key near Sarasota. Crews used boats and a helicopter during the search in the Gulf, which resumed this morning. Ahead of its first World Cup appearance in 15 years, Haiti squared off with New Zealand in a friendly match in Fort Lauderdale, winning 4-0. Gas down.

0: Down another 4 cents today, averaging just under $3.94 a gallon per AAA. With Florida's News, I'm Gordon Bird.
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5: 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River readings for Wednesday, June 3rd. Chapultepec Alta, 14.64. Chapultepec Scotts Ferry, 19.61. Apalachicola River, Bluntstown, 9.36. Susan Jones Hughes, 75, passed away peacefully on May 26th. Born in April 11th, 1951 at Fort Dix, New Jersey. Susan was the daughter of Lieutenant Colonel Donald A. Jones and Barbara Jones. Susan earned a bachelor's degree from Florida State University and later completed a master's degree in library science from Syracuse University. She devoted much of her life to education, literature, and service to others. Following her retirement, she became a beloved substitute teacher at her local school, where students and faculty alike cherished her kindness, warmth, and steady presence. Susan was preceded in death by her parents, as well as her sister, Kathy Jones. She is survived by her loving husband, Major Leon Henry Hughes, her sister, Ann Harris. She also leaves behind several children, Amy Hughes, Aaron Hughes, and her partner, Matt Haley, and Becky and BJ Johnson. Susan was a proud grandmother to 9. She was also blessed with 5 great-grandchildren. And a list of nieces and nephews. Funeral services will be held on June 4th at Corinth Baptist Church in Hosford. Visitation will begin at 9 a.m. Eastern, followed by the service at 10 a.m. Eastern.
7: Interment will be at the National Cemetery in Tallahassee at 2 p.m. Eastern. PV Funeral Home is assisting with all the arrangements.
8: Welcome, listeners. Today is June 3rd, 2026, and this is Communications Officer Logan Boyette with the Liberty County Sheriff's Office bringing you the report for the last 24 hours. Deputies responded to one residential alarm, 41 business and security checks, one civil assist, one traffic crash, one follow-up, two fraud calls, one littering or dumping call, three medical calls, one suspicious person, 12 traffic stops, one vehicle unlocked, and one welfare check. EMS responded to three medical emergencies, and fire responded to two calls for service. There were 15 booked into the county jail. We have a total of 155 inmates, 70 county and 84 ICE in the Liberty County Jail. That concludes our report from the Liberty County Sheriff's Office. Thank you for listening and have a great day.
9: This is your Blunt Phone Police Report for June 3rd. Over the past 24 hours, our officers have conducted the following. One escort, one special detail, one dog bite, two traffic enforcements, four information calls, five house checks, six business checks, six extra patrols, and 10 traffic stops. This concludes your Blunt Phone Police Report. Thank you and have a great day.
10: Calhoun County Sheriff's Office, and here's your radio report for today, June 3rd, 2026. In the last 24 hours, there have been 41 extra protections, 15 business checks, 7 traffic stops, 2 welfare checks, 1 fire department call, 2 EMS calls, and 5 civil processes. There are currently 61 males housed in the Calhoun County Jail and 18 females housed in the Liberty County Jail for a total of 79. Within the last 24 hours, there have been 0 individuals booked into the jail. The Calhoun County Sheriff's Office radio report is now concluded. Thank you for listening and have a wonderful day.
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0: 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John Rogers here, Jim Dooley with you in the morning, 6 to 10, and also an opportunity to buy, sell, swap, and trade in the 8 Central Hour. 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
4: 73 years after the U.S. Constitution was ratified, our nation was nearly torn in two by civil war. 11 southern states declared independence and formed the Confederate States of America. On April 12, 1861, Confederate forces fired on Fort Sumter in South Carolina's Charleston Harbor, and America's bloodiest war began. When the war ended 4 years later, between 600,000 and 700,000 soldiers lay dead, far more than any other American conflict. The effects of the war fundamentally reshaped American politics, society, and federal power.

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2: Palm Beach County Sheriff's Office is monitoring a planned teen takeover event at the mall at Wellington Green this Friday. Joel Malkin reports.
3: A flyer circulating on social media encourages teens to, quote, bring your crew, bring the energy, let's take over. These so-called teen takeovers have proven to be violent, including a couple of recent ones in the Tampa Bay area. In one, a teen was shot multiple times, a 16-year-old arrested. In another, more than 20 people were arrested at a park, a majority of whom faced charges of violence against law enforcement. Florida's Attorney General James Uthmeyer calling the events

0: unacceptable and says statewide investigators are coming up with a plan to prosecute those responsible. I'm Joel Malkin.
1: It's uncommon, but not unheard of. That's what wildlife experts say about a black bear sighting in Port St. Lucie. A resident of the Town Park Community and Tradition captured video of the bear running through the neighborhood yesterday. The HOA says that was the second day it was spotted. FWC Bear Program Coordinator Michael Orlando tells CBS 12 there are some precautions residents can take.
2: The biggest issue that we have is having some sort of attractants. Your garbage, dog food, cat food, bird seed, those kind of things out and available, that will draw bears in to sort of linger around your home.
1: If a bear is spotted nearby, residents are advised to keep their distance, avoid approaching the animal, and never attempt to feed it. Children and pets should obviously be kept away. Pasco County has lifted its burn ban. County says recent rains have improved drought conditions. Pasco residents are again allowed to engage in activities such as open burning of yard waste and light campfires and bonfires. Certain types of agricultural burning require authorization from the Florida Forest Service. With Florida's News, I'm Reed Shepherd.
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9: Perhaps the most shameful period in American history is the removal of the Cherokee Indians from their ancestral homelands in the southeastern United States. The discovery of gold near Dahlonega, Georgia in 1828 prompted settlers to rush in and claim the Native American lands. In 1830, President Andrew Jackson signed the Indian Removal Act into law. Soldiers rounded up the Cherokees and marched them from Fort Dahlonega to a reservation in Oklahoma. The walk became known as the Trail of Tears because nearly 4,000 men, women, and children died on the journey.

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